0: Namaskar. You're watching Soul Connections and Awakening with Brahma Kumaris. Welcome, sister.
1: Thank you. Om Shanti.
0: Om Shanti. In the last few episodes, we've been speaking about relationships, soul connections, and it was very nice to know that the meaning of attachment. Earlier, I used to think that detachment means that feeling less or
1: cold, withdrawn,
0: disinterested. When we are body conscious, we have attachment.
1: Yes.
0: And when we are soul conscious, we are detached. And when we are detached, we can work very, very well.
1: There's a reason for that also. While you were saying it, I just thought of it, because when you're soul conscious, you have a different perspective about everything.
0: Mm-hmm.
1: You are, first of all, detached from your own body. Detached from the body doesn't mean you're out of the body, but you have an understanding that you're not the body. I'm a soul. Now, this one understanding changes everything. When I remember I'm a soul, not the body, then when I look at the child, my child, I will understand not my child, but another soul.
0: With a smaller body.
1: Smaller, or even if the child is grown up, what happens is, we are in spirituality also teaches us to shift our perspective from being a possessor to being a trustee.
0: Okay.
1: You know, always our vocabulary is my child, my business, my bungalow, my property. Everything is mine, mine, mine, which gives me a thought, I possess all these people and all these things. And wherever there is possession, there will always be a fear.
0: Oh, of losing it.
1: Of losing it. And spirituality teaches us, I'm a soul using this body, playing this role with all these other souls who are also actors. I've come here to use this, and then I will leave. Nothing goes with me. Nothing and no one belongs to me. I use everything and I take care of everything like a trustee. You know, see the difference between a trustee and an owner. Would a trustee take care of things or no?
0: Sure, he will.
1: But what would be the difference between a trustee taking care of property and a possessor or an owner taking care of that property?
0: He'll take care much better.
1: He'll take care much better?
0: Yeah. Huh. You see, this is somebody else's property. I don't want to make a mistake. I don't mind making a mistake with my own property. So, well, usually when somebody says, take care of this, I'll take care of my car and I'll come back after a month.
1: If somebody leaves their children with you for 2 days?
0: We'll be rather more conscious there.
1: Yeah, but they're not your children. They're someone else's children. And yet we will take a lot of care. And yet at the same time, there won't be any stress. It's not mine.
0: Oh, there won't be any
1: fear
0: of losing them.
1: Yes.
0: Because we've got to give them back when they come.
1: Yes, exactly.
0: They've come for holidays.
1: Absolutely. So if I understand that I'm a soul, I'm a trustee, then I also understand that I'm a guest here. I'm a guest here in this role, and everything that I have

0: is with me for a certain period of time to use and then to leave. See, imagine when we go for a holiday and you take a hotel room and you're staying there. You want everything good. Everything should be perfect. Yet at the same time, the consciousness is very clear that I am a guest. Acceptance level is much easier. And we remember, okay, now, here, tomorrow,
1: leaving.
0: No stress at all. Whatever we get, it's gratitude for that. Yeah, I got this also, I got this. This is not there, never mind. Tomorrow, I have to go. It is a big shift in consciousness. And spirituality teaches us, be a trustee in your family.
1: In your own family?
0: In your own family.
1: And my own family doesn't belong to me.
0: They don't actually.
1: I'm just taking care of them.
0: That's what we thought. The children, we control them because we said, this is my child. Belongs to me. I'm here today on a journey. That soul is also on a journey. And tomorrow we both have to shift. If I could just live the entire span from taking this costume to leaving this costume as a trustee, then that's detachment.
1: You mean to say this costume, the body?
0: Yes.
1: And I'm a trustee of this body also?
0: I'm trustee, no? I'm getting to use it.
1: Oh, that's a nice one.
0: I'm getting to use this body. I'm getting to be with all these people. But I'm a guest here. I don't own anything. Nothing is mine. Because tomorrow, I have to leave everything.
1: My guru's guru wrote a beautiful poem. And one of those lines was, everything is for me, nothing is mine.
0: We learn a very beautiful thing at the Brahma Kumaris. Two words, I and mine.
1: Mine.
0: Me or mera. So be taught, check in the whole day, what is I and what all is mine.
1: What is I and what all is mine.
0: Yeah. And very important to remember that when I'm saying mine, what all is there to use and what all will go with me.
1: But when I think I means only the soul.
0: Absolutely.
1: And nothing else is coming.
0: Nothing else belongs to me.
1: Yeah.
0: And yet we can spend our entire life creating fear, anger, only because of this one thought, mine, mine, mine, and should be in my control because it's all mine. And yet at the same time fear, what if it...
1: If I lose that.
0: Just shifting this consciousness to being a trustee in family.
1: If I am a trustee of this body, I will be not having a fear of death.
0: I will not, because I anyways know that I'm not the body.
1: So still you want to live?
0: Yes, you want to.
1: You want to live in this body because the other souls you are in love with, they are also having bodies which you are in love with.
0: Yes, absolutely. And yet, we can spend our entire time in this body fearing death. So while we are living, how are we living?
1: In fear.
0: In fear. Fear is the predominant emotion in everyone's mind today. Fear of losing property, fear of losing people, and then fear of losing the body.
1: Fear of losing power, as we discussed the other day.
0: So much fear. And if there is fear, you said, I want to be in this body so that I have loving relationships with all the souls. But if I'm in fear, then how would my relationships be? And yet when I remember I'm a soul using this body, and I have this body, I'm going to use it. And when it's time to leave, I have to leave. Anyways, by wanting, I will not be able to stop it. But if I know that I don't die, I just change the costume, the entire period while I'm using the body, I don't live in fear of death. And fear of losing people. I don't lose anyone because I don't own anyone.
1: Okay.
0: It's very important.
1: You lose only when you own.
0: Yeah. A trustee doesn't lose anything because it was not his. While it's there, he'll take very good care. And yet he never has fear of losing what he's taking care of.
1: Just like a bank manager, he's giving you money.
0: Yeah.
1: Which belongs to you, and he's a trustee at that time.
0: Yeah.
1: And he does, when he gives you your money, he's not fear, he doesn't have any problem.
0: Anyways, while he's working in the bank, he doesn't have fear of all that cash that's lying inside.
1: Yeah, it's not his.
0: It's not his. And yet, he takes such good care of it.
1: Yeah.
0: So we can take better care if we are a trustee rather than an owner, because it will be care without fear. Care without possessiveness, and care just in the true respect of only taking care. So that care will be with stability. People think, oh, but if it's trusty, that means they won't take care. This has to be experimented with. This is detachment.
1: Because usually people have an old, as old belief, we talk about wrong belief, old belief, whatever you say. They always say, only if this property belonged to him, he would have known, he would have taken better care.
0: Not at all. And another thing which is very nice to remember while we are learning how to be detached in our relationships, to be able to let go of our way of thinking, let go of our opinion.
1: But isn't this also letting go of our thinking that a certain thing belongs to me?
0: Yeah. This is letting go of that thought.
1: But the fact is, nothing belongs to me.
0: It is.
1: So finally, it's a fact.
0: It is. It is. So I have to let go of this thought.
1: It's the wrong idea.
0: Yes. And that's why there's so much fear.
1: So it's a myth we create, and also are creating fear.
0: We create a thought, this belongs to me, and yet at the same time, we know that we are going to lose it. But because we've created a fear, this belongs to me, we live our life in fear of losing it.
1: But in any case, everybody knows that he's going to die.
0: Everyone knows. Does anyone ever remember?
1: No, they don't remember.
0: And once you're going to die, what are we going to carry with us?
1: Our thoughts, mind.
0: And do we take care of that, what we're going to carry?
1: No.
0: Then, the one thing which is going to go with me, the only thing which is going to go with me, and which is going to carry forward in all my costumes, I'm not taking care of that. So that is only because I'm attached here, and I thought, this is who I am, this relationship, this position, this body, and I forgot who I am. So I forgot where I was a trustee and where I am the owner.
1: And I'll keep on doing the same mistake in every birth of mine and get attached to that temporary abode, temporary relatives, temporary body, and temporary things again.
0: Create the pain all over again.
1: And again take birth, again have a new costume.
0: Absolutely.
1: And have new relationship.
0: Because that's why we have to break the cycle somewhere.
1: Now,
0: if we don't break it, it can just go on. And so saying to ourselves, I don't have time for this, it's actually cheating ourselves. And our relationships.
1: Time for what?
0: You know, when somebody tells someone, why don't you practice a little meditation daily? Attend a spiritual session every day. Oh, we don't have time. That's because I'm saying to myself, I don't want to take up the responsibility of changing this pattern. This pattern is going to go on and on and on the way it is.
1: Scared to get out of the comfort zone?
0: Not ready to take responsibility.
1: Or not ready to face the fact?
0: Not ready to work on ourselves. Ready to blame people, but not ready to do anything about it ourselves. Another very beautiful thing that we can do, which helps us to remain detached, is to be able to let go of our opinion. You know, very often our ideas are something we are very attached to. It becomes, I've been seeing on the process of detachment, it's easy to detach from people. It's even easy to detach from your own body. It becomes a little tough. It's because it's a little deeper stage is when we're attached to our own way of thinking, our own belief systems and our ideas.
1: You mean to say thinking, belief system and ideas are sanskars?
0: It's like suppose I'm having a conversation with you and you have something else to say and I have a different thing to say, a different perspective on the same point, or it's a different opinion on the same thing that we are discussing. We can go on and on discussing. In fact, it can go on to becoming an argument because both of us are only attached to our own idea. It's very deep attachment. My way of thinking is right. My belief system is right. We need to practice this in our relationships because attachment to our own ideas also can create conflict in a relationship. On the smallest of things, two people will have a different way of thinking. And if they're not ready to detach from their idea, see, detachment from my idea doesn't mean that my idea is wrong. I'm not going to say every time, okay, you're right and I'm wrong. No, then I will be, you know, not be fair to myself, because I cannot keep saying I'm wrong to myself. But detachment just means we need to practice this in a conversation where things are not going in the right direction. Let's just have the power to say to the other person, I do not agree with you, but I understand that you're absolutely right.
1: I do not agree with you, but I understand that you're absolutely right.
0: Yeah, you are right. Your opinion that you're sharing, I absolutely understand it. When I get into your mind, I absolutely understand that you're right in what you're saying.
1: But I don't agree with you.
0: My mind says something else. Yes, it's possible. Because just by it, is it not possible?
1: That's also not agreeing or not understanding.
0: No, not at all.
1: How can you disagree when you understand?
0: See, it's like if you say one particular thing to me and I have a different opinion on it, we go on arguing only because we're trying to convince the other person.
1: So we agree to disagree?
0: Yeah, we agree to disagree, because otherwise it's a lot of conflict when we're trying to convince the other person, because we think the conversation will only end
1: if one party wins.
0: If two people come back to one point, it need not happen like that. It's not necessary. We don't have to always come to a consensus on one point. Both have to agree. In fact, most of the times, it's not going to agree. But we'll end up disrespecting each other.
1: So this is respect, by saying, okay, I understand what you say, but I have a different idea.
0: Let's say, for example, you say to me, but they did this and they did this. I don't think they should have done like this. This should have been the way of they doing the work that they did. According to me, because I can see it from their perspective, I think it was okay what they did. But the more I say to you, I think it was okay what they did.
1: You're taking his side.
0: And you're going to say, no, you are not understanding what I'm saying. You don't understand. It was wrong. It was. They shouldn't have done this. But if I also see it from your point of view, from your way of thinking, your sanskar, and I can see that for you, it was not right. So instead of argument, instead of trying to convince that no, they were right, we have to understand, I absolutely agree with what you're saying. But you know what? They were also right. But you were absolutely right in feeling what you are feeling.
1: They were also right from their point of view.
0: It's not, you know, the problem is that we don't have to always agree on everything. This is very important in a relationship. Otherwise, there is always this constant battle going on. Arguments are only because of this reason. Because there is constant, even on the smallest of things, people can argue. Only because one person should agree. And that becomes a stimulant for happiness. Because if you agree to what I'm saying, that means I'm more powerful. And I'm happy because I'm right and you've been proved wrong.
1: This is a discussion is okay, sister. Supposing I feel that my son should go to a boarding school and my wife says no. Now, she cannot say that I do not agree, but okay, you are right, send him.
0: Yeah.
1: When she doesn't agree,
0: see,
1: she has this is an important thing. It's the question of my child's life.
0: Absolutely.
1: And how will both of them start fighting then?
0: So, okay, what would be the solution? Go on fighting?
1: One says no, one says yes.
0: One says no, one says yes.
1: And now, which party should say yes then?
0: Finally, one person will have to say that there's no point arguing about it. I leave the decision to you, but my opinion, my stand still remains, he should not go. Go ahead and take the decision. You know, when you do this, what happens?
1: The other person becomes a little weaker.
0: It's not weaker.
1: He becomes a little detached from his own idea.
0: He becomes detached from his own idea. Because one person was ready to let go. When two people are attached, energy has to change. Our Dadiji of the Brahma Kumaris, when they have the meetings, project, you know. There's a core group and they have meetings, and Dadiji, who's the administrative head, she will listen to everyone. And sometimes she will have an absolutely different opinion. But she will not go into that cycle of waste thoughts internally. She will not go into convincing them. She will definitely not get into an argument with anyone. So she will listen to everyone, but her stage will be of stability. She's not trying to prove anyone wrong. She's not creating any wrong thoughts for them. Why aren't they understanding? Why aren't they listening? This is not how it should be. No, nothing. She's stable. She will listen to everyone, and at the end of it she will say, but my opinion is that this is how it should be, but finally I leave you all to take the decision. This is a leadership quality. Not to resist, not to reject.
1: But accept, give your opinion.
0: Accept, but not to give in also. Not to give in. Confident. So give your opinion with the right energy is important. When you accept the other person and let go of your position, the other person is also ready to let go, and then two detached people will study the same situation. That makes all the difference.
1: That's nice, because we've been discussing about father and child, parents and teacher and student, and all this, so many relationships. I think what you said, it works in every relationship now.
0: Actually, in any situation, if there's one person who's detached, they will find the right solution for that situation. Attachment doesn't give right decisions. It's like, we call it the detached view. You know, it's like if you're in the scene of an accident. You know, sometimes there's a sudden accident and there are a few people there. And if you try and ask them, whose fault was it? They wouldn't know, because they are in the scene of the accident. But if someone is
1: outside,
0: slightly like this, you know, you call it the bird's eye view. Just look at the situation like this. You'll be able to see it completely. Like what you said, the decision of sending to the boarding school. If you're here, you're attached, you can only see your point of view. But if you're detached, you'll be able to see your point of view, your wife's point of view, your child's point of view, his future, lot of things. The emotional effect on the child if he goes to a boarding school. Is he ready? So many things to take care of, rather than only saying, but I think he going to the boarding school is right. There was this couple who came to meet us, and their daughter was into a relationship with a boy of another caste. And she was very, very keen on that relationship, but the parents wouldn't agree. And when they came to talk to us, and I said, at least just meet the boy. You know, the daughter was really going into a depression now after 3 years. And yet at the same time, the daughter said that, I will not do anything against my parents' wishes. So she was very clear about that. So as the parents were sitting, they just went on saying, but we know that this is right. We know this is good for her. I said, just meet the boy once, meet him, and then tell her that, you know, this is what you feel. We don't even need to meet. We know this is right for her. They cannot see that the girl is going into a depression. They cannot see that the girl is feeling rejected, that my parents do not even respect my choice enough to meet once. They can't see it. They can only see their idea of being right and saying, we know what is right for our child. And finally they just walked out saying, we don't think you should interfere. We know what's right for the child. Today it's been 2 years more and she's not married yet. And her state of mind is really getting worse. And it's not that they have to agree to what she's saying. That's not the point. But there's a way you meet the person, understand, respect your daughter, respect her opinion, share. But you can't do all this when you're so attached to your idea of being right. You just won't move from there.
1: To your idea and to your child.
0: At such times, it's very, very important, otherwise, to take the advice or to get into the picture one person who's absolutely detached from the situation. That person who's detached will be able to show you a detached perspective. You know, even if you can't see a detached perspective, get someone to show you the detached perspective. You'll be able to understand that it's right. But the detached perspective gives the right solution.
1: Let's have a short meditation on detachment.
0: Sure. Sit back and look at all those relationships and situations where the mind is entangled, still looking for answers, unable to take decisions. Differences of opinion, conflicting energy. Let me just step back from this scene. Detach from my idea of right. Ready to let go. Ready to understand. As an audience, seeing the role of every actor and their opinions and ideas. And as I let go of my idea, I'm able to see theirs in another perspective. As I let go, I give up my ego and attachment. I'm able to understand them. No rejection and no resistance. Understanding and compassion. Giving my suggestion, but open to the ideas of everyone around.

0: Om Shanti. Welcome to Masters of Change. Change is inevitable in our lives. However, it is upon us to choose the kind of changes we want to bring in. Today, we have a very special guest with us, Sister Gopi from Germany. Sister has been practicing meditation for over 4 decades, and she chanced upon it, took it up, and stayed. She sees meditation as a way of life and not just an added activity. Let's hear from Sister Gopi now. Thank you so much for being here. We welcome you on the show.
1: Thank you, Priya. Yes.
0: We would want to understand from you about your family, your friends, and how did you get into this?
1: I grew up in a very religious family, and so God was always one theme where we spoke about, where we exchange our experiences. But as you know, religious as on one way sometimes become very dry. Mm-hmm. So in the age of 21, I decided, I stopped working and said, I want to go in the world to see, and decided to go to India. So for 4.5 months, I went with a friend to India. And in this time, I found India was totally different than today.
0: Yeah.
1: It was 1979, and the people, and even if there were a lot of people, a lot of chaos.
0: Yeah.
1: But at the same time, I could see always the love for devotion, for God. And this touched my heart, and I really got lost in India. And after 4.5 months, I come back to Germany, and my mom said, you are an Indian. So she said, I couldn't believe it, but when I see you now, you change.
0: Yeah.
1: And in this time, I didn't meditate or did anything.
0: Okay.
1: It was only the lifestyle which I really took with me.
0: Okay.
1: And after some time, it was gone. So I was searching. I still started working again. And when I was really in a need, I found Brahma Kumaris, and it was on the 3rd Sunday in the month, World Meditation Hour.
0: Okay.
1: And I was a little bit late, so I came in the meditation room. It was full, because in this year, 82, it was a big peace movement in Germany, and people were looking for peace and how we get peace. And so many were looking also for meditation. So I went in this big room, and this one sister was sitting in front, and she was looking at each and every one of us. And as I didn't know how to meditate, I was looking in her eyes, and I felt peace and happiness. But at the same time, at the end of the meditation, I had the feeling she had hypnotized myself. I said, oh, Next day I went to work and said, I have to go again tonight. And with the determined thought, no one can hypnotize myself when I don't want it. So in the evening, I went back on Monday. And in this time, a young man was sitting on the chair and was leading the meditation. So I was a little bit shy because I didn't know him. And so, but I said, okay, if my thought was the experience. So I had to look in his eyes, and I looked in his eyes with the determined thought, no one can hypnotize myself.
0: Yeah.
1: And then it was the same experience, peace and happiness again. So,
0: your first encounter was on World Meditation Day.
1: Yeah.
0: So you started with meditation and then got into the course.
1: Yeah, and okay. Then I asked, what can I do to get more information about how to meditate and what is behind this meditation. Then I started the course. And with this course, I started also coming in the early morning hours. And in Cologne, the trams are not going that early.
0: Okay.
1: So we even walked by foot to the center to had our meditation. And and my first experience in meditation was that a lot of rubbish came up. Things which I was not expected. I thought meditation is something good, but at the same time it was like a clearing process. A lot of things appears. But I went through this because I made also good experiences, but I was also aware a lot of unclear things are in me, the soul.
0: So the beginning, you say, it's very interesting for me to know that when you start meditating, a lot of rubbish comes up on the surface and you say it's a clearing process. But a lot of us would feel that, you know, when we begin to meditate, we should have those experiences and only then will we stick by. Otherwise, we would feel it's not meant for me or I'm not good enough to do it. But the way you see it is a great perspective to have. You know, it's clearing up, and when the rubbish is over, then I will find the better experiences that I'm looking for.
1: Yeah, that's had to do because we get to introduce God. And that God loves each and every soul. And with this experience I made the first and second day of peace and happiness, I was so sure I am loved. Even when things are coming up in me, I'm still loved. And the more I experience, the more the love really grow in me.
0: So did you have any inclination towards spirituality as a young child? Were you always into it?
1: I was not aware of, but in a teenage age, when I saw a nun or so, I was very much attracted of the purity. I thought, wow, they look so pure, they look so, innocent.
0: So it was always attractive for you. So I understand that besides being a meditator, you were also working. So would you tell us a little bit about your work life? Plus, how did you manage to balance both these things?
1: I'm working 46 years with the government in the regional Supreme Court in Cologne. And as I parallel, just after 5 years, started meditating, so all my processes of my inner world, my colleagues get to know. Because they know me very well. And I went through all these things, especially when I came from Mount Abu, Madhuban. They are really soaking because they were happy. But they also saw my changes and which I went through, my experiences. And it was not always a favor. Sometimes it was challenging, but they also could see my process and that my stability was always there. And that I was reliable. And the last 3 years we had COVID. And it was really a challenge because many decided to do home office. I said, I would like to come to the court and not to stay at home because I'm in the center and I like to have clear energy. I don't want to bring the court things into the center. So I said, I will come every day. And sometimes we were only three or four people in our department, but so we had to work a lot. But at the same time, really to see when such situations in the world happened, which no one was

0: You saw my sari, so it was very helpful.
1: Okay.
0: The family accepted it because they know they can trust me.
1: Yeah.
0: And they don't have to have question marks where I now went or anything. So, but what I was not aware at this time in Cologne, many on activities, service activities in the centers happened. And so we did a lot, and that even my colleagues or my uncle saw me in TV with Zari, and then they called my parents, "Have you seen? She's in a white dress." So, but my parents always stand beside me, also my sisters and brothers.
1: Wonderful. Are they also in the knowledge?
0: No.
1: Yeah.
0: But in 1987, I was 5 years with Brahma Kumaris, and I visit India in March, in holy time.
1: Okay.
0: I get a telegram, and it was written, "Dad died." So it was really suddenly, because when I said goodbye to them, he was still alive, everything was okay.
1: Yeah.
0: But it happened suddenly of a heart attack, and I decided not to go back to continue my spiritual journey here in Madhuban. And I was wondering, what is when after 2 weeks I go back, how is the reaction of my family?
1: Yeah.
0: I get a very nice advice from Brother Niverbai. He said, I should sit in meditation and even bring my whole family in the meditation.
1: Yeah.
0: So I put even the corpse of my dad in the lap of Bab Dada.
1: Yeah.
0: And the whole family was sitting around, and I got a lot of peace and power. And this wrote I wrote to my family, so that they felt connected. Yeah. And after 2 weeks, I went back. And it was okay for everyone.
1: Okay.
0: Only my little sister, the youngest one of us, she came down the stairs and was crying because she missed him a lot. And I told her, you know, I believe in the soul. And when a soul is leaving one body, he takes another one. So it will be that a new mother will waiting of a child and new parents, they will be happy.
1: Yeah.
0: And she cried more than because she said, I can't believe this. I don't believe this. No, no, no. And 10 years later, she became pregnant. She became mother of a boy. And she came to me and she said, now I understand what you have said 10 years back.
1: Yeah.
0: Now I can believe. And she even had a dream that God was asking her, is this your child or is it my child?
1: Okay.
0: And she could really say, it's your child.
1: Mm-hmm. How beautiful is that? So since you've been practicing meditation for over 4 decades now, I think it would be safe to ask you, have you ever felt fatigued as a meditator? Have you ever felt tired, or are you experiencing the same visualizations, the same feelings again and again? And probably the value for those experiences has gone down. Is there any sort of such a feeling in you, or has it ever come to you?
0: Yes, it's not always that my meditation are powerful or we can say successful.
1: Yeah.
0: But this but is when others are asking, please make a meditation commentary with us. Even the colleagues sometimes came and said, let us meditate and let us. And if you then speak, if I then speak a meditation commentary, the meditation experience is wonderful. So I know it's there.
1: Yeah.
0: But sometimes there is something which is missing.
1: Okay.
0: But it's not

0: that it stopped me.
1: So those phases come, but you deal with them?
0: Yes.
1: Okay. So for someone who begins to meditate now, what would your advice be?
0: I would advise to meditate in company.
1: Okay.
0: Because I think this is a good to visit a center or a meditation place.
1: Okay.
0: To come together to meditate. Because what each and everyone around me and I also like is the exchange afterwards.
1: Yeah.
0: To speak about it. To make clear that that what I experience is real for me.
1: Sort of validate it, because
0: yes,
1: others will also probably go through similar, if not the same, experiences.
0: Yes. And we learn from the experience from each other.
1: Right, right. Exactly. That's also the point of this whole conversation that we're having. We're here to, you know, understand from your experience and then go back home and try those things with ourselves. So would you want to share a personal or a success story, a transformational story, maybe in your life or in the life of a student whom you have taught?
0: I was 3 years, 3 months in knowledge.
1: Yeah.
0: And then we had a program outside. And the center sister decided I should go on stage to do the meditation commentary.
1: Okay.
0: But I should wear a sari. I have never worn a sari before. So they put me in a sari and I don't know how to walk and it was a little bit. And I have never done a meditation commentary in the audience in this time. So I was standing on the stage and spoke, and I got the feeling of light, the support, the strength, and the words coming out of my mouth. It was so natural, but I couldn't tell you what I said. But others who were sitting there, they got the feeling it was a deep meditation.
1: I'm sure.
0: Yeah.
1: So you, how do you think that happened? I mean, was there some external help coming to you? How was it?
0: I think God, Baba, is supporting every service of his, and he takes over when he has to do it.
1: So is God available to help everyone every time, or is he just available for people who meditate or who are connected to him?
0: The first thing I would say is a connection with God is only possible if I see myself as soul and experience myself as soul.
1: Yeah.
0: And then I can have a connection, because he is the supreme soul, the father of all. So he will help everyone. But it is needed that I connect with him in the right way.
1: Do you think it's like there are so many electrical points in the room, but you can charge your phone only when you put the charger in the point? I think I find a parallel with what you're saying. That's good for our understanding. So, sister, you've been meditating. You've also shared a couple of your experiences. I would want to now understand from you, what is the best thing that you've got on this spiritual journey? What is the most valuable thing that you've derived on this journey?
0: The most important thing is for me the connection with God, and that means for me also the connection with all souls in the world. Really to see the others as souls, as my sisters and brothers, and connect with them in this way. So out of this, I find easy to come in contact or to help, to give support, to be friendly, to be kind. So many good qualities appears out of this connection.
1: Okay. So this connection, which is facilitated through meditation, has helped you manifest all these qualities in your life?
0: Yeah.
1: Does it also help you get a sense of community with the entire world, so no one is a stranger?
0: For me, no. And it was interesting. My first job when I came back after India, and one of my colleagues who was a secretary of the president of the court, she died suddenly. And because she was so a comfortable person and so proper in everything, everyone was afraid to go there to work there. And the president decided I should work with him. I was wondering, because I was just coming from India, looking different than others. But he said, please be my secretary. And this was only to break through. It was only for 9 months. Like a baby needs to be born. But in these 9 months, as I had this vision of brotherhood, and every morning I have to went with him in his office, make notes and things like this. Once he said, can I tell you something? Don't look at me as your brother. I'm your boss. And can you imagine when someone who is your boss even gets from your the feeling, you look as him as your brother. So I said, oh yes, I accepted you full in your responsibility. And I told him a little bit more why he had this feeling. And that it really is true, that this is also my thought. But I said, I definitely will now see you as my boss, totally. So this, and this is with everyone, with those who living on the street, with the presidents of the court, with everyone.
1: Wonderful. So I understand that you've done commentary for a lot of people. So I would now want to request you to give our viewers and myself a little flavor of meditation. Would you do a guided meditation for us?
0: Yes.
1: Please.
0: I breath in and out. And my focus is on the middle of the forehead, where I, the soul, the living being, are. I use my eyes to see, the ears to hear, and the mouth to speak. But my energy my meaningfulness comes from me, the soul, the living being. I am a little point of light, living energy. I am separate from this body, and at the same time, only when I in the body, I can use the body and experience myself. I am a child of God. I am connected with the Supreme Soul. He is not in this world, but I can reach him with my thoughts. I can reach him with my feelings, with my love. Then he is the father and mother of all souls, the ocean of love, the ocean of peace. And when I am in front of him, he sees me in my perfect form, a sparkling star. He sees the beauty of the soul. And he loves each and every soul. As he is not from this world, I can reach him every time. Each and everyone can meditate, connect with him, and get his energy.

0: His support. I only have to be open to let it flow, to take it, and then bring it in my life. Om Shanti.
1: I think all our viewers would have also had a very deep experience of meditation with this little exercise. There's something that I've realized while you were talking. If you want to know yourself completely, and if you want to really get into the depth of the reality of the world, I think the only way to do it is through meditation. And by meditation, I don't mean anything fancy. All I mean is silence and connection in that silence. Thank you for being with us.
0: Thank you, Priya.
1: Thanks to all our viewers for listening to us and for practicing this guided meditation with us. I'm sure this is an experience that you would want to extend in your life and make meditation a way of life. Thank you. Om Shanti.

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of light, of unlimited brilliance, whose light reaches to infinity. 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

and with wisdom. 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The diamond, the beautiful, and I am with that light. In this light, I am out of time. All events of time are merged, and there is only the point of light.

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And I feel my own light, spreading light.

the qualities of the divine, and these become mine. My original form returns to me. And from the dark, I stay steady.